0: Oh, hello. Have you been waiting in my office a long time?
1: Yes, ma'am. I have been waiting for 15 minutes. That's too much.
0: Oh, that's not such a long time. You have been complaining about this and about that since the beginning of school.
1: Well, that's what I have been waiting to talk about recently. You see, I have been cooking since I was 5 years old. Now I want to leave school to open a restaurant.
0: So now I know why you're complaining so much. You have been planning to have a cooking career, and now you have been thinking that school interferes with your plans lately, right?
1: Yes, ma'am. I haven't been feeling really interested in school lately. I want to cook, not to sit in a classroom all day.
0: But school is important. I mean, what have you been doing in the last 15 minutes?
1: Nothing. I have been doing nothing, just waiting.
0: Well, that's exactly what I mean. While you're waiting for someone, you can still learn about cooking. You can read about food. You can read about famous chefs. You can also learn new recipes. Reading and learning are important activities, so stay in school.
1: Well, okay, since I have been listening to you, I have been thinking that maybe you're right. Therefore, I will stay in school.
0: Excellent. Bye. Hello, have you ever heard about the present perfect continuous tense? I'm sure you have used it before, most likely you don't know how to identify it. Let me explain you a little bit more about this tense. The present perfect continuous, also known as present perfect progressive tense, it's used to talk about actions that start in the past and continues up to the present, but giving an emphasis on the duration. Take a look on this example. I have been waiting 15 minutes. 15 minutes ago, he arrived into the place of the context and start waiting for the person he was looking for. And the action, it is not over yet. This is a present perfect progressive sentence. Oh, hello. Have you been waiting in my office a long time?
1: Yes, ma'am. I have been waiting for 15 minutes. That's too much.
0: Oh, that's not such a long time. Now, do you know how it's formed? It's very easy. Just follow this construction. Have or has plus been plus a verb in ing and a complement. But the last part, it is optional. For example, I have been sitting here doing nothing. Just waiting. I mean, what have you been doing in the last 15 minutes?
1: Nothing. I have been doing nothing, just waiting.
0: Well, that's exactly what I mean. The have or has is going to change according to the subject. Has, it's used for the third person, he, she, and it. And have, it's used for I, you, we, and they. Recently and lately are words that we often find in present perfect progressive sentence. Let me show you some examples. Affirmative sentence. I have been waiting to talk about recently. Negative sentence. I haven't feeling very interested in school lately. Question. What have you been doing in the last 15 minutes? Of course, not all verbs are compatible with continuous actions. Some examples of such verbs, like to be, to arrive, and to own, are exceptions. Incorrect. I have been owning my Mazda since 2007. Correct. I have been owned my Mazda since 2007. As I said before, some verbs are not compatible with continuous actions. The tense of this sentence is present perfect tense. Now, it's your turn to practice. Check out the following exercise. Can you do it? See you later!

0: Treadway es un técnico de ingeniería aeroespacial que ha trabajado en el Centro Espacial Kennedy de la NASA, donde participa en la preparación de suministros esenciales para las misiones espaciales y la Estación Espacial Internacional. 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
1: Probably most of my life I've been interested in working with my hands, taking things apart, putting things back together, owning motorcycles with my father, working on motorcycles. That led me to moving to America.
2: Desde el grito de independencia hasta nuestros días,
1: when there's a rocket launch and just watch it go up. I never thought for a second that I'd be actually here working on
2: 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Este mes patrio, vívelo en Aztlán Radio.
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1: Hi, my name is Craig Chathui. I am an aerospace engineering technician. My job is to support and help with resupply to the International Space Station. We're dealing with equipment that helps do a serious job. We resupply the International Space Station with breathing air for the men and women that are up there. They rely on us to do a good job down here so they can do their job up there. We use special design tanks. We have the NORS tanks, which are the nitrous oxide and oxygen resupply systems. Or we have the COTS tanks, which are the commercial off-the-shelf tanks. Depending on what kind of situation we're in, we will either fill up the NORS tanks or the COTS tanks, and we will then send them up in a resupply mission up to the space station. So they have their new breathable air. We also fill up their PBAs, which are personal breathable air bottles. It's just a personal air bottle that they can attach to themselves and they will have breathing air.
4: This is the on-off switch. So if we have an emergency, we have to dodge these massive

0: We were filling up the noise tanks that can take up to 24 hours to actually do the fill, because you have to attach it to the system for filling it up with oxygen. And we fill them up to about 6,000 PSI. And if you think about it, a car tire is normally about 36 PSI. So that's a lot of pressure going into these tanks. So you've got to take it slow. Because it's flat hardware and it's going up to the International Space Station, we have to make sure it's as pristine and clean as possible. It's not just like working down here, where if something happens or something gets corroded, we can just switch it out real quick. It's up in space, and it takes a lot of process to get something back from there and get something up there. So we try and make sure that everything is as clean as possible. We have fun, and it's a great place to work, but when it's time to work, everyone knows we got to be serious and take our job seriously and make sure it's done correctly so that we can be safe and our astronauts can be safe. I was born and raised in South Africa, so I moved to America to attend a well-known technical college that specializes in motorcycles. After graduating, I got a job at a motorcycle dealership, and I worked there for 10 years as a master technician. I've always prided myself in wanting to expand my horizons, and I'm always feeling like I always want to learn more things. So I ended up going back to college, and through doing that, I got in touch with somebody who put me onto this position, and I applied for the job, and I was lucky enough to get it. Now here I am pursuing a new career. My advice for anyone that wants to get into this industry is don't give up on your dream and keep working towards it. It's an ever-growing industry, and it's always changing. This is something that is achievable for people who want to work with their hands and might be thinking about, I might want to be a motorcycle technician or a car technician. This is something else that they can think about as well. The skills from those kind of jobs translate to the type of job that I do here. You don't have to be a rocket scientist. You can be someone who struggled in school. Just because you don't get amazing math scores doesn't mean you can't work in the aerospace industry. Don't give up on your dream and keep working towards it. You can't succeed without having a little bit of struggle.
1: En junio del 2024, la misión china Chang'e 6 hizo historia al recolectar y traer a la Tierra las primeras muestras de la cara oculta de la Luna, una región permanentemente fuera de nuestra vista desde la perspectiva de la Tierra. 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
3: My name is Kelsey Herman. I'm the lead flight director, or in this room I'm just a flight director. We're kind of in charge of managing the room, so we know what everyone else is doing, and if they need to make a decision, they have to run it by us. So we're the mom who says yes or no. They know the criteria for when they are allowed to do things, and otherwise we're the one that they have to ask if they need to go outside their scope of work. If anything goes wrong, we're responsible. If anything goes right, it's a team win.
0: That's just how that goes. So Viper has kind of parameters for how we're allowed to drive. You can drive within the green based on the hazards that they've seen, rocks and craters and things. If they want to do anything outside of the this is safe to drive, they have to ask and justify the risk for that there's no other option, or if we go this way, we, you know, can cut off a certain amount of time, or the science team wants to see a particular crater or feature, they want to assess something, and so if they need to do anything outside of the normal, like, waypoint driving, if they want to choose how to drive, if they need to use the wheels differently, then they have to ask for permission from us. And then if anything goes wrong, they have to tell us what went wrong, anyone on the team, any of the systems, explain what went wrong, and any forward action to fix the problem or to bypass the problem, we're the ones who decide if that's actually how we're gonna operate. Which is similar to almost every other mission, but the things that can go wrong here can go very wrong very fast.
3: I mean, like most NASA missions, it's a STEM degree. I have a background in engineering, so I have an undergrad in mechanical engineering and a master's in aerospace. But generally you just need an engineering degree, or science, or mathematics, and then there's a lot of training. And so my first job as a flight controller was the International Space Station, and I trained for about 2.5 years to get certified, and then I was on console there for many years. And then that's what we're doing here, we're building a new way to operate, and so our operators are training for as many years as we, you know, can. And so people in this room have been training for 3 or 4 years now. When we get full steam ahead on our mission, we'll have at least a year to get everyone on console trained. And then you get, you know, your certification, and then you're allowed to send commands to the moon. So right, when people are on board, there's human life at risk. Any decision you can make, the first thing you're thinking about is this, like, how will this harm people? For us, anything that could go wrong, the worst thing that could happen is the vehicle breaks or we don't accomplish our mission. And so, while that is a bummer, nobody gets hurt. So there's significantly less on the line. We're also not a very big mission, so we're not super expensive. Whereas the International Space Station is billions and billions of dollars with human lives on the line, it's taxpayer dollars, and so that matters too. But really, it's, I mean, we really want to succeed. And so the worst case of losing the mission is really